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2: Tonight, mainly cloudy with a low of 13. Tomorrow, clearing up in the morning with a high of 27, but feeling closer to 29 with a very high UV index of 8. And on Thursday, sunny and a high of 27. A look at your current temperatures and 7-day forecast is available at classic107.com or the Classic 107 app.
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0: 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I'm the executive director of Manitoba Choral Association and a lover of all things choir. 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
2: Reframed is now on view at the Way Kamayuk, offering a powerful new look at how Indigenous people have been represented across time within the gallery's permanent collection. This landmark exhibition explores shifting depictions of Indigenous identity, from 19th century portraits and landscape paintings to 20th century.

0: documentary ethnographic photography, and the circulation of Indigenous imagery in popular culture and mass media. Alongside these historical works, Reframed highlights significant contemporary pieces by Indigenous artists across North America who challenge, reclaim, and recontextualize these narratives. Building on the Wag Kamayuk Artist Renaming Initiative, the exhibition invites viewers to reconsider their orientation to the artworks, the histories they reflect, and the peoples they represent. Curated by Marie Ann Redhead, Reframed brings together works by artists including Kent Mockman, Jeffrey Thomas, Dana Claxton, Rosalie Favel, Michelle Sound, and many more. 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
3: Tonight, mainly cloudy with a low of 13. Tomorrow, clearing up in the morning with a high of 27, but feeling closer to 29 with a very high UV index of 8. And on Thursday, sunny and a high of 27. A look at your current temperatures and 7-day forecast is available at classic107.com or the Classic 107 app.
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1: Thank you very much. We'd like to continue with a composition by Thelonious Monk. It's called Crepuscule for Nelly. Oh, I'm sorry. I've been saying Crepuscule for Nelly for a lifetime. I'm happily corrected by Chris. It's Crepuscule with Nelly, right? Thank you. Thank you, Thelonious Monk.

0: The chandeliers glisten, the house lights dim, and the overture begins. 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
3: Tonight, mainly cloudy with a low of 13. Tomorrow, clearing up in the morning with a high of 27, but feeling closer to 29 with a very high UV index of 8. And on Thursday, sunny and a high of 27. A look at your current temperatures and 7-day forecast is available at classic107.com or the Classic 107 app.

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4: Tonight, mainly cloudy with a low of 13. Tomorrow, clearing up in the morning with a high of 27, but feeling closer to 29 with a very high UV index of 8. And on Thursday, sunny and a high of 27. A look at your current temperatures and 7-day forecast is available at classic107.com or the Classic 107 app.
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something. Down with songs that moan about night and day. Down with love, let's take it away, away. Take it away, take it away. 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Down with

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2: Tonight, mainly cloudy with a low of 13. Tomorrow, clearing up in the morning with a high of 27, but feeling closer to 29 with a very high UV index of 8. And on Thursday, sunny and a high of 27. A look at your current temperatures and 7-day forecast is available at classic107.com or the Classic 107 app.
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1: Another warm and humid day in store for us with a high of 26 and a Humidex value of 29. I'll have your full weather details in a few minutes. Good morning. I'm Mike Tom. Manitoba RCMP say a missing man from the rural municipality of Bifrost Riverton has been found deceased. The 60-year-old man had been missing since July 1st. Police say he was expected to attend a Canada Day celebration in Gimli, but never arrived. His vehicle was later found on a rural property during the search, but officers hadn't been able to locate the man at the time. In an update last night, RCMP confirmed he had been found deceased and thanked the public and the media for their assistance. The Joy Smith Foundation says its recent move to Niverville is already paying off. The organization relocated its head office from Winnipeg to a custom-built space on Main Street in Niverville in April. CEO Janet Campbell says the foundation has been welcomed by the community and sees Niverville as a hub for southern Manitoba.
2: Everybody's just been very welcoming. So people are curious about the issue. They are curious about the campus. And we're certainly always happy to share information.
1: The foundation's also moving ahead with plans for an education campus in the area. You can find more info right now at classic107.com. Winnipeg's traffic signals are entering their second century with new technology aimed at making intersections safer. The city says its signal system is growing into a network that uses technology to improve safety and traffic flow. Traffic Signal System Supervisor Morgan Glasgow says the city is also expanding a pilot project which allows signals to detect approaching emergency vehicles and provide a green light when possible. And the Winnipeg Folk Festival has reached a major milestone. Organizers say that the 2026 festival has sold out before opening day for the first time in the event's history. The announcement came yesterday with officials saying there will be no tickets available at the gate and no additional tickets to be released. They're also warning people to watch out for online ticket scams and to be cautious of third-party sellers. 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
1: A clearing sky this morning and plenty of sunshine this afternoon, a high of 26 with a Humidex of 29 and a UV index of 8, which is very high. Overnight, a clear sky and a low down to 15. Tomorrow, mostly sunny and winds from the south at 20 early in the afternoon, a high of 28 with a Humidex of 32. And Friday, a sunny sky with a high of 29. Temperatures into the 30s for the weekend and to start next week. You can find your 7-day forecast, current conditions, and weather radar all on your Classic 107 app and at classic107.com.
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3: 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My name is Nolan Kaler, watching the sunrise over the mountains here in Banff National Park as we continue to broadcast from the Banff Center for Arts and Creativity. Coming up this morning on the show, we're going to be speaking with conductor, composer, and singer Evan J. Lawson of Australia to learn more about how Canadian art making can resonate all across the world. And it is sort of the first Wednesday of the month of July. You might recall that last week was Canada Day, so we weren't able to share this record. And I don't think that it would have been quite a good fit anyway, because it's called An American Dream? It's the latest record from the Gothenburg Symphony Orchestra, led by the Canadian conductor and soprano Barbara Hannigan, who will join us to talk about why she chose to make a record of American music and what it says about how the world looks at America, given, well, everything that's going on. We'll start this hour with music by Felix Mendelssohn before we get into some more words. These are some songs without words, performed by Michael Korstick at the piano.

Two of the songs without words by Felix Mendelssohn, performed by Michael Korstick at the piano, here on Morning Light on Classic 107, presented by Body Measure, streaming anywhere on the Classic 107 app or classic107.com, or, of course, on the far side of the FM dial, 107.1. Sometimes, not always, but sometimes, your music needs a foundation, something with a little bit more low frequency to help carry your piece through. That's something that Louis Spohr realized when he added the cello to this trio for violin, cello, and harp in E minor. This performance shared with us by Hugh Webb, Sophie Langdon, and Susan Dorey.

Music from the trio for violin, cello, and harp in E minor, performed by Susan Dorey, Sophie Langdon, and Hugh Webb. Music by Louis Spohr here on Morning Light on Classic 107, presented by Body Measure. Of all of the instruments that you just heard in combination, the violin was certainly the one that Louis Spohr held the most prowess on. In fact, he was so good that he was a huge influence on none other than Ludwig van Beethoven. In fact, Spohr was one of the early performers of the solo in Beethoven's violin concerto. We'll hear this, though, from Beethoven's Fourth Symphony in B-flat major, performed by the WDR Symphony Orchestra, Jukka-Pekka Saraste conducting.

Music by Ludwig van Beethoven, that from his 4th Symphony in B-flat major performed by the WDR Symphony Orchestra here on Morning Lights on Classic 107, presented by Body Measure. My name is Nolan Kaler, broadcasting from the Banff Center for Arts and Creativity, but we've still got other great programming, of course, to share with you on these airwaves and streaming waves. For instance, Weekend at the Opera with myself and Paul Brook Weens coming up at 7 o'clock on Friday night, and we'll rebroadcast it again on Sunday at 4. We've got another great episode teed up for you this weekend, and you can learn more about that by clicking on the Weekend at the Opera button over at classic107.com and on the Classic 107 app. We've got a couple of operatic tributes to frame our weather and traffic updates. We'll hear a couple of variations on music from Donizetti's Elixir of Love in just a moment, but first, these variations on Se vuol ballare from Mozart's The Marriage of Figaro. These variations composed by Anton Reicha, performed by Mstislav Rostropovich, Isaac Stern, and Jean-Pierre Rampal.

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1: Still a pretty decent drive in Winnipeg right now. Very quiet out on the roadways so far. If you do happen to spot any situations, we'll let everybody else know when you let us know. You can reach me on our talk and text line, 204-336-1071. I'm Mike Tong.
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0: Some variations on the barcarolle from the Elixir of Love, originally by Gaetano Donizetti. 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They call themselves the Evergreen Duo, and they have been exploring Canadian art songs that are all but forgotten here at the Banff Center. Songs that they will in turn record for an upcoming album. You can learn more about some of the composers they are sharing, including one W.H. Anderson, who had his roots in Winnipeg. Got a little bit more opera to close out our first hour on the show, coming up in just a moment.
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0: Still to come on Morning Light, a conversation with the Governor General's Performing Arts Award winner Barbara Hannigan about her new record with the Gothenburg Symphony Orchestra called An American Dream, with a nice big question mark on the end of that. We'll learn more about why she made this record and what it maybe says, given what America maybe represents in the world as it celebrates its 250th birthday. That's coming up here in just a moment. We'll also be telling you more about how the projects here at the Banff Center for Arts and Creativity reverberate around the world when we speak with the Australian conductor, composer, and performer, Evan J. Lawson. Music from Verdi's Nabucco carries us to your 7 o'clock news, weather, and traffic updates. This is one of the more beloved choruses from that opera, not the beloved chorus, of course, that being Va Pensiero, but this is the Gli Arredi Festivi chorus instead, something that gives us a little bit more of a festive feel on this Wednesday morning.

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1: Another warm and humid day in store for us with a high of 26 and a Humidex value of 29. I'll have your full weather details in a few minutes. Good morning. I'm Mike Tom. Manitoba RCMP say a missing man from the rural municipality of Bifrost Riverton has been found deceased. The 60-year-old man had been missing since July 1st. Police say he was expected to attend a Canada Day celebration in Gimli, but never arrived. His vehicle was later found on a rural property during the search, but officers hadn't been able to locate the man at the time. In an update last night, RCMP confirmed he had been found deceased and thanked the public and the media for their assistance. The Joy Smith Foundation says its recent move to Niverville is already paying off. The organization relocated its head office from Winnipeg to a custom-built space on Main Street in Niverville in April. CEO Janet Campbell says the foundation has been welcomed by the community and sees Niverville as a hub for southern Manitoba.
2: Everybody's just been very welcoming. So people are curious about the issue. They are curious about the campus, and we're certainly always happy to share information.
1: The foundation's also moving ahead with plans for an education campus in the area. You can find more info right now at classic107.com. Winnipeg's traffic signals are entering their second century with new technology aimed at making intersections safer. The city says its signal system is growing into a network that uses technology to improve safety and traffic flow. Traffic Signal System Supervisor Morgan Glasgow says the city is also expanding a pilot project which allows signals to detect approaching emergency vehicles and provide

0: System Supervisor Morgan Glasgow says the city is also expanding a pilot project which allows signals to detect approaching emergency vehicles and provide a green light when possible. And the Winnipeg Folk Festival has reached a major milestone. Organizers say that the 2026 festival has sold out before opening day for the first time in the event's history. The announcement came yesterday with officials saying there will be no tickets available at the gate and no additional tickets to be released. They're also warning people to watch out for online ticket scams and to be cautious of third-party sellers. For details on these stories and more, just open up your Classic 107 app or head to classic107.com.
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0: Well, still not too bad of a drive. However, we are starting to see delays build in the big construction zones. Don't forget that new construction project on La Jemaudière around Grassy Boulevard. You lose lanes in both directions, and we are seeing big delays for northbound right now from Grassy all the way back to Concordia, which, of course, you also have that Concordia overpass project going on to make matters worse. Get a hold of me with your traffic tips on our talk and text line, 204-336-1071.
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0: A clearing sky this morning and plenty of sunshine this afternoon. A high of 26 with a humidex of 29 and a UV index of 8, which is very high. Overnight, a clear sky and a low down to 15. Tomorrow, mostly sunny and winds from the south at 20 early in the afternoon. A high of 28 with a humidex of 32. And Friday, a sunny sky with a high of 29. Temperatures into the 30s for the weekend and to start next week. You can find your 7-day forecast, current conditions, and weather radar all on your Classic 107 app and at classic107.com.
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2: 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My name is Nolan Kaler, coming at you from the Banff Center for Arts and Creativity. Still got plenty to go here on the show, including a conversation with somebody who is taking advantage of that Canadian inspiration and literally bringing it back to the rest of the world. We'll speak with the conductor, composer, and singer Evan J. Lawson about how the inspiration he finds here in Canada will go back to his native Australia in the next hour of the program. We'll also hear our poem of the morning written by a poet writing here at the Banff Center some years ago, and the Governor General's Performing Arts Award winner Barbara Hannigan will tell us more about her new record, our album of the month for July, called An American Dream. That's coming up here in just a moment. But first, we'll begin with this music by Sergei Prokofiev, the balcony scene from Romeo and Juliet, performed for us by the Montreal Symphony Orchestra.

0: here on Morning Light on Classic 107, presented by Body Measure. My name is Nolan Kaler, and it's hard to put into words exactly what American culture means now across the world compared to where it might have been some years ago. America, of course, just celebrated its 250th birthday, a complicated time, to say the least. And that complication is also reflected in Classic 107's album of the month. It's called An American Dream, with a question mark. It was performed by the Gothenburg Symphony Orchestra and its conductor in residence, the celebrated Canadian conductor and soprano, Barbara Hannigan. I spoke with Barbara last week, actually on Canada Day itself, about this new record. And I started by asking her what America and American music has meant to her over the course of her career.
1: Well, I think at the beginning of my career, when I was first starting out, I was doing a lot of contemporary music, but mainly Canadian. And then I moved to Europe very early on to continue my studies. So I had kind of a much more European direction, also musically, culturally. Not a lot of American music was being played on the continent in Europe. And it's been in the last, and I wasn't that interested, honestly, no offense to Americans, but I wasn't that interested in minimalist music. I wasn't interested. I liked the more edgy, gnarly European music. It had a bit more angular quality. So I wasn't paying a lot of attention to American music until, I would say, probably about 8 years ago. I kind of went down the rabbit hole. I was reading this book called Making Music Modern, and it was a book about America, the development of American music from the turn of the century, like 1900 onward, and mentioning all these names of composers that I had never heard of. So I became really fascinated with this music and what American composers were trying to establish, which was their unique vision and unique American voice that, of course, was somehow influenced by Europe, but not not oppressed by it. A little bit like how America was founded, you know, I mean, the trying to have their own identity, which, as we know, is very different from Canadian identity. Mm-hmm. So I started to become very interested in this, and I was kind of digging up works that were not so well known, you know, certainly works by Charles Ives, by Carl Ruggles, and early works by Aaron Copland, like the Dance Symphony, which I feature on the album, but also a piece called Music for the Theater, which was his first American commission. Like, nobody knows about these pieces. They're rarely done, and they're fantastic. So I wanted to kind of find a way to kind of spotlight this music and celebrate it.
0: Well, there's just so much to break down within all of that, but I'm wondering, for all of the discoveries that you made, for all of the incredible composers who maybe don't get the same amount of attention in that American tradition, what do you think you discovered about the character of American music and American culture through these voices that we might not know if we were merely listening to the Copland symphonies or Bernstein orchestral works and things that maybe we know something about and maybe we think we can get something of an image of America from? But I'd be curious to hear about what you would have learned about American culture through these other voices.
1: Well, I think at the very beginning, if we look at a composer, let's say like Aaron Copland, as you said, we know his later works. We know Appalachian Spring and Billy the Kid, and but early on, he did what a lot of Americans did. They went to Paris, and they studied with an incredible woman named Nadia Boulanger, who was a teacher, and she was also a conductor. When Copland was studying with her, she was not trying to help, like, make composers to follow a particular mold. She was close to all kinds of different composers, including Stravinsky. But she and Masya. But she was trying to help them develop enough skill and discipline to allow their own unique voice to come through. So these composers from America would come over, and Canada also, for example, John Beckwith studied with her, would come over, have lessons with her, and then return to their own country with the skills to write what they were, to put their DNA on the page. And this piece, the Dance Symphony, that's on the American Dream album, it's actually inspired by the silent film Nosferatu, you know, about Dracula and vampires. Because Copland in 1922, he was in Paris and he went to the cinema and he saw like the opening, you know, of this film, black and white film, Nosferatu, at the cinema. And he was like, wow, this is incredible. This would make this, I'm obsessed with it. And he talked to Nadia Boulanger about it. And she said, well, why don't you make a ballet or an opera about it? So he said, okay, I'll make a ballet. And he had someone write a kind of scenario about vampires and zombies. And it's got that American swagger sometimes. But it also has an incredible craft and structure that Copland would have learned from his amazing teacher, Nadia Boulanger.
0: Right. So with the conversations about the sort of spooky and macabre nature of this inspiration for Copland, maybe this bridges us into speaking about this character. Maybe I alluded to in the intro that there's this image of a state fair almost on an American Dream that feels somewhat creepier given the kind of where we are at in the world today. Not that the music obviously isn't worthy of being shared or isn't beautiful, but it does take on this sort of darker quality to hearing about an American Dream, which is a dream that feels further and further out of reach for so many people. When you're making a record like this, how much are you thinking about the world around the music and the nature of America as you are putting together an American Dream?
1: Well, I was thinking about it a lot. I mean, I think it would be hard not to be affected by the state of the world and the state of world relations. And as a Canadian, you know, as I wrote the liner notes for the album, and it's I hope we publish the liner notes online somewhere, because I think it's a very clear statement from me about why I put these pieces together and how, you know, growing up in awe of America. Thinking that they were the greatest country in the world, as they often said, and the power that they had. And it gives me a kind of a nostalgia now to think about that and look at that, because it's not, I don't feel like that anymore. And these pieces all represent, there's a dark side to every single piece on this album. I also thought of that as a metaphor for our society now. Like, we're all singing our own tunes, and are we really listening to each other? Mm-hmm. Are we really able to hear each other, and are we able to have a dialogue, or are we just sticking to our own song all the time?
0: That's part of a conversation that I recorded with Barbara Hannigan last week. You can find an extended version of our conversation about An American Dream up at classic107.com and on the Classic 107 app. And don't forget to subscribe also to our YouTube channel so that you don't miss any of the conversations that we share here on the Classic 107 airwaves or streaming waves, whatever the case may be. Of course, we do want to hear some of the music that Barbara Hannigan and the Gothenburg Symphony Orchestra recorded. And we were already talking about Aaron Copland's Dance Symphony, so we're going to hear this movement from that work here on Morning Light. Music from Aaron Copland's Dance Symphony, performed by the Gothenburg Symphony Orchestra, Barbara Hannigan conducting. That's off of our album of the month for July, An American Dream, here on Morning Light on Classic 107, presented by Body Measure. We're going to hear more from that record in just a little bit, including one of Barbara Hannigan's own arrangements in just a little bit. But first, we'll update you on what's going on in weather and traffic.

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1: Well, still not too bad of a drive. However, we are starting to see delays build in the big construction zones. Don't forget that new construction project on La Jemaudière around Grassy Boulevard. You lose lanes in both directions, and we are seeing big delays for northbound right now from Grassy all the way back to Concordia, which, of course, you also have that Concordia overpass project going on to make matters worse. Get a hold of me with your traffic tips on our talk and text line, 204-336-1071.
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2: Reframed is now on view at the Way Kamayuk, offering a powerful new look at how Indigenous people have been represented across time within the gallery's permanent collection. This landmark exhibition explores shifting depictions of Indigenous identity, from 19th century portraits and landscape paintings to 20th century ethnographic photography and the circulation of Indigenous imagery in popular culture and mass media. Alongside these historical works, Reframed highlights significant contemporary pieces by Indigenous artists across North America who challenge, reclaim, and recontextualize these narratives. Building on the Way Kamayuk Artist Renaming Initiative, the exhibition invites viewers to reconsider their orientation to the artworks, the histories they reflect, and the peoples they represent. Curated by Marie Ann Redhead, Reframed brings together works by artists including Kent Mockman, Jeffrey Thomas, Dana Claxton, Rosalie Favel, Michelle Sound, and many more. Reframed is now on at the Way Kamayuk.
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1: A clearing sky in Winnipeg today with a high of 26 and a humidex of 29. Also, a UV index of 8. So be sure to get the sunscreen on today. Overnight, a clear sky and a low of 15. And then tomorrow, mainly sunny with a high of 28 and a humidex of 32. And Friday, sunshine and a high of 29. We'll be into the 30s for the weekend and the start of next week. 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
4: Great to have you with us on this Wednesday morning edition of Morning Light on Classic 107. My name is Nolan Kaler, broadcasting from the Banff Center for Arts and Creativity, and wherever we might be in the country or beyond, the program, as always, brought to you by Body Measure. We've been speaking this hour with the Governor General's Performing Arts Award winning conductor and soprano, Barbara Hannigan. That continues in just a little bit as we break down her new record, our album of the month for July, called An American Dream. But first, a bit of Canadian dreaming from here in Banff to kind of counteract this macabre sort of state fair that Hannigan has conjured up. This is a poem by the Victoria-based poet Karen Huffman called Through the Berries. A young bear has stripped the wild rose bushes of their ruby fruit. Where has the bear gone? Its tender paws, its stained mouth. I sample a missed berry. Its flesh furs my tongue.
5: Don't tell me not to live, just sit and putter.

0: a piece called At the Fair, arranged by Bill Elliott and Barbara Hannigan, who was singing and conducting the Gothenburg Symphony Orchestra in that music. Quite a juxtaposition from our poem for this morning by Karen Hoffman that brings up a lot more natural imagery. You're listening to Morning Light on Classic 107, presented by Body Measure. Barbara Hannigan and the Gothenburg Symphony Orchestra's new record, An American Dream, is our album of the month for July. I spoke with Barbara last week, and it was only a few weeks before that it was announced that Barbara Hannigan was one of the recipients of the Governor General's Performing Arts Award. Given that honor, one of the highest in this country, I wondered what she thought about this sort of artistic elbows-up approach, if you like, to this American music, and what it can inspire in Canadian musicians and others around the world as artists produce something of a cultural response to the American cultural behemoth.
1: Well, I think for me, the key is and has always been that I feel the artistic life is at its most rewarding when one can be true to oneself. So the authentic aspect is the most important. Authenticity to oneself. And anything around that, that develops around that, whether we are outwardly successful or not, are we satisfied? And satisfaction comes with authenticity, I'm sure. I don't think it comes with financial reward. I think it, for true artists, we really need to believe and feel the worth in what we are doing as a kind of expression that is generated from the self. Anything other than that, when it has an element of faking or, you know, pursuing a project because it was someone else that thought you would be good at doing this, you know, oh, you would be great if you did this, or you would sound great doing that. If you don't feel it yourself, if you don't agree with that, it's not going to be satisfying. So all of that stuff, you know, the Oscars or the Grammys or the how people are recognized for their achievements, for me, any recognition that I receive for my achievements, I have to think myself and feel myself a kind of satisfaction in what I did and how I'm doing it. And if other people like it, even better.
2: Sure. It also seems like that perhaps provides something of a blueprint for blazing a trail internationally for any artist to say, I am authentic, I am myself, and I will not be kowtowed or influenced or changed by something that is so gargantuan when it comes to the American cultural industry, but also something that is so insistent at times that theirs is, to go back to what you were saying before, the way, the American dream, not an American dream, as you were saying.
1: Yeah. I mean, I think, you know, I think that it can be a trap for any artist also to repeat ourselves. Like, I think there is something very important in returning to things that we know and approaching it with a fresh eye time and time again. We have to. I mean, technically, as a singer, I need to come from point zero as far as my vocal technique every day. I can't start from performance level. I have to go through the entire process. And so that kind of repetition, and I like to revisit a lot of repertoire because I want to get better and better and better and better at doing it. But I never think of repeating myself because no performance is ever the same. And when I'm working with orchestras as a conductor, you know, they're aware that I'm never going to do something the same way from one rehearsal to the performance, to the next performance, to the next. We need a kind of freedom, you know, and it's seeking that liberty, you know, as artists, I think that keeps keeps live performance alive, because live performance is, you know, it's like sport. You just don't know how it's going to turn out. You think you know. I mean, you know there's a beginning, a middle, and an end, but you really don't know exactly how that's going to turn out. Yeah.
2: An American Dream is officially available now for listeners looking for perhaps a different view on everything happening in the world right now. Barbara Hannigan, it's been such a treat getting to know this record more through you today. Thank you so much for joining us here on Classic 107 and taking the time.
1: Such a pleasure, and thank you for having me back.
0: That's part of my conversation with the award-winning soprano and conductor Barbara Hannigan. 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We're going to turn things back over to a few Canadian performers, but we'll stay with some American composers in just a moment.
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James Ennis joining the Vancouver Symphony Orchestra with Bramwell Tovey conducting music from Samuel Barber's Violin Concerto here on Morning Light on Classic 107 presented by Body Measure. Still to come, as we continue to broadcast from the Banff Centre for Arts and Creativity, a conversation with the Australian composer, conductor, and performer Evan J. Lawson about what making art in Canada can have an effect on in other places around the world. We've been hearing a little bit of opera music so far this morning, so it feels only right to also share this rendition from Leonard Bernstein's Candide, the Boston Brass performing Glitter and Be Gay to get us to your 8 o'clock news, weather, and traffic. Stay tuned.

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1: Another warm and humid day in store for us with a high of 26 and a Humidex value of 29. I'll have your full weather details in a few minutes. Good morning. I'm Mike Tom. Manitoba RCMP say a missing man from the rural municipality of Bifrost Riverton has been found deceased. The 60-year-old man had been missing since July 1st. Police say he was expected to attend a Canada Day celebration in Gimli, but never arrived. His vehicle was later found on a rural property during the search, but officers hadn't been able to locate the man at the time. In an update last night, RCMP confirmed he had been found deceased and thanked the public and the media for their assistance. The Joy Smith Foundation says its recent move to Niverville is already paying off. The organization relocated its head office from Winnipeg to a custom-built space on Main Street in Niverville in April. CEO Janet Campbell says the foundation has been welcomed by the community and sees Niverville as a hub for southern Manitoba.
2: Everybody's just been very welcoming. So people are curious about the issue. They are curious about the campus, and we're certainly always happy to share information.
1: The foundation's also moving ahead with plans for an education campus in the area. You can find more info right now at classic107.com. Winnipeg's traffic signals are entering their second century with new technology aimed at making intersections safer. The city says its signal system is growing into a network that uses technology to improve safety and traffic flow. Traffic Signal System Supervisor Morgan Glasgow says the city is also expanding a pilot project which allows signals to detect approaching emergency vehicles and provide a green light when possible. And the Winnipeg Folk Festival has reached a major milestone. Organizers say that the 2026 festival has sold out before opening day for the first time in the event's history. The announcement came yesterday with officials saying there will be no tickets available at the gate and no additional tickets to be

0: 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They're also warning people to watch out for online ticket scams and to be cautious of third-party sellers. 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
0: We're still incident-free on the morning commute. Beautiful day and a beautiful drive right now. We are seeing some delays building for La Jemodière around Grassy Boulevard. That's because of a new construction project in that area. And then, of course, just a little bit further south, you have that construction project on the Concordia overpass. So maybe avoiding the north part of La Jemodière, not a bad idea today. What else are you seeing out there? Let us know on our talk and text line. If it's safe for you to do so, you can reach us at 204-336-1071.
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0: A clearing sky this morning and plenty of sunshine this afternoon. A high of 26 with a humidex of 29 and a UV index of 8. Which is very high. Overnight, a clear sky and a low down to 15. Tomorrow, mostly sunny and winds from the south at 20 early in the afternoon. A high of 28 with a humidex of 32. And Friday, a sunny sky with a high of 29. Temperatures into the 30s for the weekend and to start next week. You can find your 7-day forecast, current conditions, and weather radar all on your Classic 107 app and at classic107.com.
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2: 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My name is Nolan Kaler. 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Coming up, we'll be speaking with somebody who traveled quite a long way to be here and bask in Canadian artistic inspiration. We'll hear from composer, conductor, and performer Evan J. Lawson coming up in just a moment. Our featured work for this Wednesday morning also coming up after 9 o'clock. We'll be hearing from Joseph Haydn, but before that, music by one of Haydn's predecessors in George Frederick Handel, the Academy of St. Martin in the Fields, led by Neville Marriner, performing The King Shall Rejoice. Some very motivating music for another day with Morning Light.

0: The King Shall Rejoice, music by George Frideric Handel, performed by the Academy of St. Martin in the Fields here on Morning Light on Classic 107, presented by Body Measure. My name is Nolan Kaler, broadcasting from the Banff Center for Arts and Creativity. 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It's no wonder, perhaps, that artists from all over the world converge on this place to find inspiration and figure out what their next projects are going to be. It's also the case for Australia's Evan J. Lawson, who I caught up with yesterday, and I wanted to hear from the multi-hyphenate performer, composer, conductor, and singer about what he had heard about Canada and its creative environment before coming here.
1: Well, I've had a few friends come and do the residency before, so I sort of knew a little bit of like the amazing surrounds and the inspirational kind of just place that it is, right? That it's sort of built to be an inspirational place, yeah. Which is really cool. I guess what I hadn't quite sort of factored was just how inspirational it is. Do you know what I mean? Like, you're like, oh yeah, cool, it's in the mountains and, oh, you know, it's a beautiful place and all of that stuff. But I guess also part of the thing for me of like spending 24 hours to get here.
0: Literally.
1: You like get here and you're like, oh, I am in a completely new hemisphere. Obviously, like that's obvious, but it just, you put so much in the work and the preparation as a creative that to then arrive and actually arrive and be here. Yeah, it was just really inspiring. But I guess what, to answer your question, I had been to Canada once before, but that was Montreal. So to see the west side of the country was totally new.

0: What do you think about, you know what, actually before we get to that, I would love to hear a bit more about your artistry. You're quite a multi-hyphenate, as you mentioned, composer, singer, conductor. What sorts of things were you hoping that you would be able to work on during this time? And what did you think, knowing what you heard before you got here, that you'd be able to take away from this creative environment?
1: Yeah, so my practice is really focused in contemporary opera. I've written 6 operas as a composer.
0: Just throws it off. Like,
1: not full scale, like the largest one's an hour, but still, like, I've written a lot of operas that are an hour of music. It's a lot of music. And that a lot of them have been done in Australia. I've had one work done in the United States, one work done in France. So just the thing of, like, I'm not here as a composer, but just that thing of being able to fly your own flag in another country and represent your own work is, like, an exciting prospect of it as well. What I was kind of coming here for, so I'm here as a conductor. Part of the program, because I'm here as a participant, I'm conducting a few little pieces, but really I'm here to observe and assist. Mm. And that's something that is, like, not taught. You're not taught to be an assistant conductor. So it's a really interesting, like, pathway to navigate, because you've got to figure out, at what point can I give my feedback? At what point am I supporting someone else's vision? But I also, you know, like, I'm embedding myself with the company of singers here, so I also want to support them. So it's, like, an interesting role to kind of figure out that, because probably a lot of my work, if I continue to work as a operatic conductor, you know, a lot of opportunities are as an assistant, right? So trying to figure that out and be collaborative, and that's the kind of seems to be the ethos of this program, is how to work with people, how to get your ideas out there and make sure that other people come along the ride with you. Yeah.
0: So you do have the role that is set for you here as a conductor or assistant conductor, but I'm very curious, as you've been here for the past number of days, what has this place inspired in you creatively that maybe you weren't anticipating?
1: That's a great question. I guess on the one hand, it's like, I'm always say when I'm in countries like Canada, or I remember once being in Ireland, like, I go down and I was looking at the river and I was just like, there's more water in this river than there is in my entire country. Do you know what I mean? Wow. So it's just the landscape itself is a different environment to be working in, obviously, and, like, climbing mountains, we just don't have mountains like this in Australia, so there is that kind of obvious visual impact of that. But for me, it's like the opportunity to network and reach new musicians and artists and hear the different perspectives. And, you know, of course, back in my hometown, we'll get guest artists, guest conductors, guest singers, you know, from all over the world. Mm-hmm. But it's, I think it's one thing when you place yourself in the culture. So hearing about Canadian composers, Canadian music, and trying to see how I'm placed in that kind of international approach, I guess, is really interesting. And then also, I haven't yet had a lot of time to just kind of sit by myself. Yeah. And work. There's been a lot of rehearsals and a lot of people time, but I think as the course kind of finds its feet, I'm looking forward to having a bit more time where I can sit in the hut and just maybe write some music or just reflect, I guess, on the experience a bit more.
0: You'll also have a lot of opportunities for things when you say they get going even a little bit more.
1: Yeah.
0: You'll also have the chance to experience probably a different dynamic creatively or collaboratively with other people. Mm. What have you noticed so far about the way in which Canadians approach newer works, new operas, chamber environments that make you go, huh, I don't think I would do that the same way in my home community?
1: That's an interesting question. And I don't know if I can pull something directly out, but perhaps maybe it's more about the cultural differences, I guess. Like in Australia, I think we have a tendency to, I was talking about this with one of the other participants today. We have a tendency to befriend people really quickly.
0: Yeah.
1: And I think it's something like coming here, it's a bit of a slower burn. Like, people are super friendly, but there seems to be a much slower burn in, like, getting to the crux of it. And so in this environment where you just have to jump into a rehearsal and as a conductor be critical, it's sort of interesting to try to gauge a way of going, okay, how can I provide feedback but also be supportive? And that cultural thing, which in opera we do it all the time because the industry is full of people from all over the world, but I haven't had a lot of experience to do that. So it's been great to kind of flex that muscle and kind of go, how can I be fun, supportive, kind, but also, sorry, that bit's wrong and you need to fix it, you know, like, that's my job, right?
0: Right.
1: So yeah, trying to figure that out has been quite interesting. And just on a social level of, like, how do I be my kind, warm, fun self and befriend people and figure that out. It's just fascinating.
0: That's part of my conversation with

The Australian composer, conductor, and performer Evan J. Lawson from here at the Banff Centre for Arts and Creativity. You can learn more about Evan and his work and how Canada is helping to shape that over at classic107.com and the Classic 107 app a little bit later on this morning, perhaps. Given the sort of unnatural, not unnatural, but different, certainly, approach that Evan has to so many different projects, these pieces felt quite fitting, arrangements of classical works where we fit in the saxophone in exciting ways. We'll hear from Richard Rodney Bennett in just a little bit after a look at your weather and traffic update. But first, the Ferio Saxophone Quartet sharing this arrangement of J.S. Bach's Brandenburg Concerto No. 3 in G major.

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1: We're still incident-free on the morning commute. Beautiful day and a beautiful drive right now. We are seeing some delays building for La Jemodière around Grassy Boulevard. That's because of a new construction project in that area. And then, of course, just a little bit further south, you have that construction project on the Concordia Overpass. So maybe avoiding the north part of La Jemodière, not a bad idea today. What else are you seeing out there? Let us know on our talk and text line. If it's safe for you to do so, you can reach us at 204-336-1071.
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2: Reframed is now on view at the Way Kamayuk, offering a powerful new look at how Indigenous people have been represented across time within the gallery's permanent collection. This landmark exhibition explores shifting depictions of Indigenous identity, from 19th century portraits and landscape paintings to 20th century ethnographic photography and the circulation of Indigenous

0: indigenous imagery in popular culture and mass media. Alongside these historical works, Reframed highlights significant contemporary pieces by indigenous artists across North America who challenge, reclaim, and recontextualize these narratives. Building on the Wag Kamayuk Artist Renaming Initiative, the exhibition invites viewers to reconsider their orientation to the artworks, the histories they reflect, and the peoples they represent. Curated by Marie Ann Redhead, Reframed brings together works by artists including Kent Mockman, Jeffrey Thomas, Dana Claxton, Rosalie Favell, Michelle Sound, and many more. Reframed is now on at the Wag Kamayuk.
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6: A clearing sky in Winnipeg today with a high of 26 and a humidex of 29. Also, a UV index of 8, so be sure to get the sunscreen on today. Overnight, a clear sky and a low of 15, and then tomorrow, mainly sunny with a high of 28 and a humidex of 32, and Friday, sunshine and a high of 29. We'll be into the 30s for the weekend and the start of next week. 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

0: Some Country Dancing, courtesy of Richard Rodney Bennett, performed by the Royal National Scottish Orchestra, with saxophonist George Vass and Amy Dixon joining in the fun. You're listening to Morning Light on Classic 107, presented by Body Measure. My name is Nolan Kaler, broadcasting from the Banff Center for Arts and Creativity on this Wednesday, July the 8th of 2026. In this hour, we're hearing parts of my conversation with the Australian composer, conductor, and singer, Evan J. Lawson, who is gathering some new Canadian inspirations from being here at the Banff Center. Fascinating to hear about how this place and how Canada more broadly can influence the creative world around us by our approach. We were speaking a little bit about how environment can impact that influence before. And of course, when it comes to Canadian environments, none is more unique than that in Banff. As we were talking, I asked Evan what he thinks that this environment brings into the creative spaces he works in, and how maybe it's different than the inspirations he would get from an Australian climate.
1: Well, I guess before a composition, like talking about just the rehearsal room, like it's so fun to like end the day and go, I'm going to go swimming in the lake, or I'm going to go hike a mountain. Like in Australia, we'd go to the beach, or like, so yeah. Just that thing is like quite unique to have that avenue, I guess. Within my music, like, I don't write a lot of music that is necessarily landscape. Like, you know, I'm not really, what does Beethoven use? Like, tone painting or whatever he says about the Sixth Symphony. Like, that's not quite my vibe. I'm more interested in humans, but humans have to live in an environment, right? Mm. And so I think there's something about that quality of the light. Like, I think because we're higher up on a mountain, the light is actually quite Australian. Like, it's not like in Europe or in, say, the bigger cities where you feel like the sky is more condensed. Here you have that big, tall sky. And it reminds me a lot of Australia where it's hard to describe, but you have this big, tall sky. And this, like, I'm just looking at the mountains and the way the light hits the mountains. It feels to me like a quite an Aussie sort of coloration, like we talk about a lot in our painting, like how the light hits. So there's kind of similarities and differences, but then of course the animals, the plants, like it's just a completely different, like it's just green. Like in Australia we wouldn't have this much green,
0: right?
1: So yeah, it's kind of it's just different.
0: Another balance that it occurs to me might be different for your creative environment here would be the balance between working in a very urban environment versus something that is quite rural.
1: Yes.
0: Quite, I mean, not pastoral in a Beethoven sense, but like it is, like you are kind of out in the middle of the wilderness. Yeah. How do you think that that sort of environment or that sort of sparseness of humanity, if you like, how do you think that that will influence the artistry that you will engage in here?
1: Yeah, I think that if I get the chance to write a little bit while I'm here, and I'm working on a piece at the moment that is a solo opera for myself to sing, which is literally solitary, right?
0: Yeah.
1: So it's kind of like, I guess, positioning the individual in a space that is isolated. And like even just going for a quick walk into town, you know, along the river, you're very easily alone. Like it's so quick that you are by yourself and that you can almost kind of scare yourself. Because you're immediately like, I'm alone, and of course I'm like, a bear is going to come and attack me, right? Because I don't know the situation. So it's like that's kind of really, there's something interesting in that discomfort of like, I could wander over there and I'm gone. Yeah. I'm out of here, which is a very Australian quality as well, right? Like you leave the cities and there is a whole lot of nothing out there. You know, I think it's kind of similar here, and there's a mystical, magical quality of the nothingness in a way. And so how do you capture that in art? I don't know, let's find out. But there's a quality in that sort of, you're protected, but also you know that you can like get into the landscape, I guess, get into the horizon.

0: horizon.
1: Let's fast forward into the horizon. Let's say you're back in Australia a year from now,
0: yeah,
1: and you're working on all of the things that you do. What do you hope to see in your work that you can point to at that time and go, yeah, that's Banff. That's the inspiration that I took from that place.
0: Well, on a practical level, just, you know, meeting unique people like yourself and hopefully seeing, you know, future collaborations and the opportunity to write or conduct or whatever with new friends and colleagues. Like that's first and foremost, I'd like to come back if that's an opportunity, would be, of course, be amazing. But in terms of like what I can take home with me, I think again, like this sense of risk and play, which seems to be at the core of what it means to be here, is really probably the thing. Like we don't have anything like this in Australia on this scale. Like we certainly have residencies and they can be quite regional and remote, but to be able to have an opportunity where community comes together and do that, like that, and in opera and in new opera, like, right. I mean, that's so unique, right? So to just bring back a little bit of that spark, I guess, and try and, if I can, in some small way, build a similar thing at home, perhaps might be, you know, an amazing thing to try and aim for.
1: Amazing to see how this place, and by extension Canada, can then resonate all across the world. We'll have more on the exploits of our friend Evan J. Lawson over at classic107.com and on the Classic 107 app. It's been such a treat getting to hear from you about your work and how this place, this environment, might influence in the future. Thank you so much for taking the time.
0: Oh, my pleasure. My pleasure. Thanks, Nolan.
1: Since we just spoke with an Australian, it feels right to play music by Evan J. Lawson's countrymen. This is music by Percy Grainger, a Scotch Strathspeyan reel from his British folk music settings performed by Marc-André Amelin. Just a few of the folk pieces that we'll share to carry us to the top of the clock here on Morning Light.

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0: Cromwell lay buried and dead. Hee-haw, buried and dead. There grew an old apple tree over his head. Hee-haw, over his head. The apples were ripe and ready to fall. Hee-haw, ready to fall. There came an old woman to gather them all. Hee-haw, gather them all. 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Hee-haw, hippity-hop. The saddle and bridle, they lie on the shelf. Hee-haw, lie on the shelf. If you want any more, you can sing it yourself. Hee-haw, sing it yourself.
1: Two folk songs from the British Isles volume of arrangements by Benjamin Britten, performed by baritone Gerald Finley and pianist Stephen Rawls here on Morning Light on Classic 107, presented by Body Measure. We heard a folk tune inspired by the assassin, Oliver Cromwell, and something a little bit more tame in the Sally Gardens. Our featured work for this Wednesday morning coming up in just a little bit, courtesy of Joseph Haydn. Music celebrating the creation, such as the Sally Gardens. But before that, your very own Manitoba Chamber Orchestra carrying you to 9 o'clock and your news and weather updates. This, a Romance for String Orchestra in E-flat by Gerald Finzi, led by Simon Streetfield.

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1: Another warm and humid day in store for us with a high of 26 and a Humidex value of 29. I'll have your full weather details in a few minutes. Good morning. I'm Mike Tom. Manitoba RCMP say a missing man from the rural municipality of Bifrost, Riverton has been found deceased. The 60-year-old man had been missing since July 1st. Police say he was expected to attend a Canada Day celebration in Gimli, but never arrived. His vehicle was later found on a rural property during the search, but officers hadn't been able to locate the man at the time. In an update last night, RCMP confirmed he had been found deceased and thanked the public and the media for their assistance. The Joy Smith Foundation says its recent move to Niverville is already paying off. The organization relocated its head office from Winnipeg to a custom-built space on Main Street in Niverville in April. CEO Janet Campbell says the foundation has been welcomed by the community and sees Niverville as a hub for southern Manitoba.
2: Everybody's just been very welcoming. So people are curious about the issue. They are curious about the campus. And we're certainly always happy to share information.
1: The foundation's also moving ahead with plans for an education campus in the area. You can find more info right now at classic107.com. Winnipeg's traffic signals are entering their second century with new technology aimed at making intersections safer. The city says its signal system is growing into a network that uses technology to improve safety and traffic flow. Traffic Signal System Supervisor Morgan Glasgow says the city is also expanding a pilot project which allows signals to detect approaching emergency vehicles and provide a green light when possible. And the Winnipeg Folk Festival has reached a major milestone. Organizers say that the 2026 festival has sold out before opening day for the first time in the event's history. The announcement came yesterday with officials saying there will be no tickets available at the gate and no additional tickets to be released. They're also warning people to watch out for online ticket scams and to be cautious of third-party sellers. 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
1: A clearing sky this morning and plenty of sunshine this afternoon, a high of 26 with a Humidex of 29 and a UV index of 8, which is very high. Overnight, a clear sky and a low down to 15. Tomorrow, mostly sunny and winds from the south at 20 early in the afternoon, a high of 28 with a Humidex of 32. And Friday, a sunny sky with a high of 29. Temperatures into the 30s for the weekend and to start next week. You can find your 7-day forecast, current conditions, and weather radar all on your Classic 107 app and at classic107.com.
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3: 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It's great to have you with us as the program is always brought to you by Body Measure. 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The first part of Joseph Haydn's Die Schöpfung, or The Creation, performed by the Chicago Symphony Orchestra and chorus led by Georg Scholti.

einen Platz, und es erscheine das trockne Land, und es ward so. Und Gott nannte das trockne

The heavens indeed telling the glory of God from the first part of Joseph Haydn's The Creation. Georg Scholte leading the Chicago Symphony Orchestra and Chorus here on Morning Light on Classic 107, presented by Body Measure. We also heard from soloists Herbert Lippert, Ruth Zizek, and Renee Pape. We always love hearing from you about how these pieces soundtrack your

0: morning, let us know by texting us on our talk and text line 204-336-1071. We're going from a creation celebration to an exploration of the four ages of the world in just a second. We'll be hearing from Carl Ditters von Dittersdorf, performed by the Filoni Orchestra, coming up in just a moment.
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8: A clearing sky this morning and plenty of sunshine this afternoon, a high of 26 with a humidex of 29 and a UV index of 8, which is very high. Overnight, a clear sky and a low down to 15. Tomorrow, mostly sunny and winds from the south at 20 early in the afternoon, a high of 28 with a humidex of 32. And Friday, a sunny sky with a high of 29. Temperatures into the 30s for the weekend and to start next week. You can find your 7-day forecast, current conditions, and weather radar all on your Classic 107 app and at classic107.com.
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0: Coming to the end of this edition of Morning Light on Classic 107, presented by Body Measure. My name is Nolan Kaler, and whether you were here for a good time or for a long time, it was great to share music and conversation with you here on this Wednesday morning as we continue to broadcast from the Banff Center for Arts and Creativity. I'll be back with you for Intermezzo, beginning at 12 o'clock, the best curated noon hour concert anywhere in the city of Winnipeg, made for you 100% AI-free. But since we just heard an epic story rendered into music by Joseph Haydn in the first part of his creation, why not another piece inspired by a monumental piece of literature? This is the first symphonia that Carl Ditters von Dittersdorf dedicated to Ovid's Metamorphoses. There are, in fact, 12 symphonies dedicated to that volume. It's also called The Four Ages of the World, and it's performed for us by the Filoni Orchestra, conducted by Hans-Peter Gumor. Have a great rest of your Wednesday.

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2: Reframed is now on view at the Wagkamayuk, offering a powerful new look at how Indigenous people have been represented across time within the gallery's permanent collection. 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Along

0: Alongside these historical works, Reframed highlights significant contemporary pieces by Indigenous artists across North America who challenge, reclaim, and recontextualize these narratives. Building on the Wagkamayuk Artist Renaming Initiative, the exhibition invites viewers to reconsider their orientation to the artworks, the histories they reflect, and the peoples they represent. Curated by Marie Ann Redhead, Reframed brings together works by artists including Kent Mockman, Jeffrey Thomas, Dana Claxton, Rosalie Favell, Michelle Sound, and many more. 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
10: A clearing sky this morning and plenty of sunshine this afternoon. A high of 26 with a humidex of 29 and a UV index of 8, which is very high. Overnight, a clear sky and a low down to 15. Tomorrow, mostly sunny and winds from the south at 20 early in the afternoon. A high of 28 with a humidex of 32. And Friday, a sunny sky with a high of 29. Temperatures into the 30s for the weekend and to start next week. You can find your 7-day forecast, current conditions, and weather radar all on your Classic 107 app and at classic107.com.

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2: Reframed is now on view at the Way Kamayuk, offering a powerful new look at how Indigenous people have been represented across time within the gallery's permanent collection. This landmark exhibition explores shifting depictions of Indigenous identity, from 19th century portraits and landscape paintings to 20th century ethnographic photography and the circulation of Indigenous imagery in popular culture and mass media. Alongside these historical works, Reframed highlights significant contemporary pieces by Indigenous artists across North America who challenge, reclaim, and recontextualize these narratives. Building on the Way Kamayuk Artist Renaming Initiative, the exhibition invites viewers to reconsider their orientation to the artworks, the histories they reflect, and the peoples they represent. Curated by Marie Ann Redhead, Reframed brings together works by artists including Kent Mockman, Jeffrey Thomas, Dana Claxton, Rosalie Favell, Michelle Sound, and many more. Reframed is now on at the Way Kamayuk.
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6: A clearing sky this morning and plenty of sunshine this afternoon. A high of 26 with a humidex of 29 and a UV index of 8, which is very high. Overnight, a clear sky and a low down to 15. Tomorrow, mostly sunny and winds from the south at 20 early in the afternoon. A high of 28 with a humidex of 32. And Friday, a sunny sky with a high of 29. Temperatures into the 30s for the weekend and to start next week. You can find your 7-day forecast, current conditions, and weather radar all on your Classic 107 app and at classic107.com.
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1: Looks like it's going to be a warm one in downtown Winnipeg today. Sunny with a high of 26, feeling more like 29 with a very high UV index of 8. Tonight, clear skies with a low of 15. Tomorrow, mainly sunny with a high of 28, feeling more like 32. And on Friday, clearing skies and a high of 29. A look at your current temperatures and 7-day forecast is available at classic107.com or the Classic 107 app.
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Music from the composer François de Vienne, from his Flute Concerto No. 3 in G Major. Patrick Galois, our soloist, joining the Svenska Kammerorchestern here on Intermezzo on Classic 107. My name is Nolan Kaler, broadcasting from the Banff Center for Arts and Creativity on this Wednesday afternoon with the best curated concert anywhere in Winnipeg, made for you 100% AI-free. Coming up, we'll be hearing from some Eastern European masters, such as Aron Khachaturian, but for now, some innovators from the 18th century, and perhaps none more so than Johann Stamitz, this from his Mannheim Symphony in G major. Ah, heck, let's just play the whole thing, performed by the New Zealand Chamber Orchestra.

Donald Armstrong leading the New Zealand Chamber Orchestra and Johann Stamitz's Mannheim Symphony in G major here on Intermezzo on Classic 107. As we hear from some of the innovators in capital C classical music on this Wednesday, July the 8th. Stamitz and his crew in Mannheim played a huge role in shaping not just the modern orchestra and how it was arranged, but also in the innovative streak of one Wolfgang Amadeus Mozart. The Quartetto Italiano sharing Mozart's String Quartet No. 2 in D in its entirety.

The Quartetto Italiano, sharing Wolfgang Amadeus Mozart's second string quartet in D here on Intermezzo on Classic 107. My name is Nolan Kaler, and they say the best things come in threes, but I think eight's also a good number, as do Reinhold Glier and Josef Myslivicek. We'll be hearing from the former in just a little bit after your weather forecast, but first, this from Myslivicek's Octet No. 2 in E-flat, performed by the Sabina Meyer Wind Ensemble.

0: Hello, my name's Neil Wiesenthal. I'm a composer and a professor of music at Canadian Mennonite University. 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
4: Looks like it's going to be a warm one in downtown Winnipeg today. Sunny with a high of 26, feeling more like 29 with a very high UV index of 8. Tonight, clear skies with a low of 15. Tomorrow, mainly sunny with a high of 28, feeling more like 32. And on Friday, clearing skies and a high of 29. A look at your current temperatures and 7-day forecast is available at classic107.com or the Classic 107 app.
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The Berlin Philharmonic, sharing music by Reinhold Glier from his string octet in D major, performed here on Intermezzo on Classic 107. My name is Nolan Kaler, broadcasting from the Banff Center for Arts and Creativity, and you can learn more about our coverage from this Canadian cultural institution over at classic107.com and the Classic 107 app. Click on the nice big Banff Center button if you would like to learn a little bit more. For instance, today we spoke with the Australian composer, conductor, and performer Evan J. Lawson about what he's taking away about the Canadian creative experience back into the rest of the world. We'll tune in next to Sergei Prokofiev and his Violin Concerto No. 2 in G major, a piece also very much taken with several different musical traditions. This movement performed by Shlomo Mintz, joined by the Chicago Symphony Orchestra.

0: Shlomo Mintz, our soloist joining the Chicago Symphony Orchestra under the baton of Claudio Abbado, performing music from Sergei Prokofiev's Second Violin Concerto in G minor here on Intermezzo on Classic 107. A couple more pieces to usher us towards the rest of our day are on the way.
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4: Looks like it's

going to be a warm one in downtown Winnipeg today. Sunny with a high of 26, feeling more like 29 with a very high UV index of 8. Tonight, clear skies with a low of 15. Tomorrow, mainly sunny with a high of 28, feeling more like 32. And on Friday, clearing skies and a high of 29. A look at your current temperatures and 7-day forecast is available at classic107.com or the Classic 107 app.

Music by Alexander Scriabin, a fantasy sonata performed by Stephen Coombs at the piano, bringing us nearly to the end of our time together on Intermezzo 4, this Wednesday, July the 8th of 2026. My name is Nolan Kaler, great sharing music and conversation with you here on our airwaves today. I'll be back with you starting at 6 o'clock on Morning Light, brought to you by Body Measure here on Classic 107, beginning tomorrow morning at 6. Music from Aryan Khachaturian sends us into the rest of our day, dancing in a bit of a deadly way. This is the Saber Dance from his work Gayanech, performed by the Vancouver Symphony Orchestra, Bramwell Tovey conducting. Have a great rest of your Wednesday.

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2: 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Alongside these historical works, Reframed highlights significant contemporary pieces by Indigenous artists across North America who challenge, reclaim, and recontextualize these narratives. 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
4: Looks like it's going to be a warm one in downtown Winnipeg today. Sunny with a high of 26, feeling more like 29 with a very high UV index of 8. Tonight, clear skies with a low of 15. Tomorrow, mainly sunny with a high of 28, feeling more like 32. And on Friday, clearing skies and a high of 29. A look at your current temperatures and 7-day forecast is available at classic107.com or the Classic 107 app.
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9: Looks like it's going to be a warm one in downtown Winnipeg today. Sunny with a high of 26, feeling more like 29 with a very high UV index of 8. Tonight, clear skies with a low of 15. Tomorrow, mainly sunny with a high of 28, feeling more like 32. And on Friday, clearing skies and a high of 29. A look at your current temperatures and 7-day forecast is available at classic107.com or the Classic 107 app.
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1: Looks like it's going to be a warm one in downtown Winnipeg today. Sunny with a high of 26, feeling more like 29 with a very high UV index of 8. Tonight, clear skies with a low of 15. Tomorrow, mainly sunny with a high of 28, feeling more like 32. And on Friday, clearing skies and a high of 29. A look at your current temperatures and 7-day forecast is available at classic107.com or the Classic 107 app.

Music of Handel starting us out in this 3 o'clock hour on this Wednesday afternoon. We heard the final two movements to his keyboard suite in E, HWV 430. That final section being a wonderful set of theme and variations based on the tune The Harmonious Blacksmith. We heard that music performed by Murray Pereira. A very good afternoon, everybody. You're listening to The Diamond Lane here on Winnipeg's Classic 107. And my name is Chris Wolf. It's so nice to be with you here on this warm Wednesday afternoon here in Winnipeg. Yeah, I'm on the Environment Canada website right now, and it looks like sunshine for the foreseeable future. We'll see temperatures in the high 20s and low 30s right up until Tuesday next week. So some very warm weather ahead. If you have a garden, you might want to think about watering it. But yes, nothing but sunshine and temperatures in the high 20s and 30s, which for me, it's fantastic. Stay tuned. We're going to have a great show over the next 3 hours. Coming up at the top of the 4 o'clock hour today, I'll be putting to air my conversation with singers Ross Brownlee and Michael Thompson. They are two members of the newly formed Collegium Chamber Choir. The Collegium Chamber Choir are going to be performing this Friday night at 7:30 at All Saints Anglican Church. And then next week, they're traveling to England to take up a residency at Ely Cathedral. So we're going to hear all about the Collegium Chamber Choir's upcoming performance on Friday night and their performances at Ely Cathedral next week. So we'll hear that conversation with Ross Brownlee and Michael Thompson coming up at 4. So stay tuned for that. We're going to hear some music next of Purcell. This is music to come from

music of Henry Purcell, we heard the first four numbers to come from the suite of music from his opera Diocletian. It was performed by Jean Lamont and Talfo Music. That opera being loosely based on the 3rd century Roman Emperor Diocletian, who really helped stabilize Rome in the 3rd century. We're going to stay with music from the English opera and hear music of John Blow. We'll hear some excerpts from his opera Venus and Adonis. We're going to hear these four excerpts performed by the Brass Ensemble Septura.

0: music of John Blow, arranged for brass septet, we heard four excerpts from his opera Venus and Adonis. It was performed by Septura. Speaking of music for the stage, don't forget that right now out at Rainbow Stage, they are in the middle of their run of Andrew Lloyd Webber's Jesus Christ Superstar. You have just a few more opportunities to see it. Jesus Christ Superstar wraps up on July 12th. If you want to find out more details about Rainbow Stage's production, yes, go to rainbowstage.ca. We'll break for messages, and when we come back, we're going to keep things English, but turn the clock forward. There's music of Sir Charles Villiers Stanford coming up, as well as music of Donald Francis Tovey. We'll hear that music coming up after this.
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0: How Indigenous people have been represented across time within the gallery's permanent collection. This landmark exhibition explores shifting depictions of Indigenous identity, from 19th century portraits and landscape paintings to 20th century ethnographic photography and the circulation of Indigenous imagery in popular culture and mass media. Alongside these historical works, Reframed highlights significant contemporary pieces by Indigenous artists across North America who challenge, reclaim, and recontextualize these narratives. Building on the Wag-Kamayuk Artist Renaming Initiative, the exhibition invites viewers to reconsider their orientation to the artworks, the histories they reflect, and the peoples they represent. Curated by Marie Ann Redhead, Reframed brings together works by artists including Kent Mockman, Jeffrey Thomas, Dana Claxton, Rosalie Favell, Michelle Sound, and many more. Reframed is now on at the Wag-Kamayuk.
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was music of Sir Donald Francis Tovey. We heard the final movement to his piano trio in B minor, Opus 1. It was performed by the London Piano Trio. Tovey was a fairly prolific composer, but nowadays he's most remembered through his work in music history. Sir Donald Tovey wrote more than 100 books on music history, and he's mostly remembered for his essays in musical analysis. You're listening to The Diamond Lane here on Winnipeg's Classic 107, and my name is Chris Wolfe. It's so nice to be with you. Stay tuned. Coming up at the top of the 4 o'clock hour today, I'll be putting to air my conversation with singers Ross Brownlee and Michael Thompson. They are two singers who are members of the Collegium Chamber Choir. The Collegium Chamber Choir are going to be performing this Friday night at All Saints Anglican Church. So we're going to hear all about that concert and the Collegium Chamber Choir's upcoming performance coming up at 4. We're going to hear music next of Sir Charles Villiers Stanford. This is the final movement to his Irish Symphony, Symphony No. 3, so-called because Stanford makes use of Irish melodies throughout this third symphony. We're going to hear the final movement performed by the Bournemouth Symphony Orchestra, and they're led by David Lloyd-Jones.

0: Music episode Charles Villiers Stanford. We heard the final movement to his symphony number 3, known as the Irish Symphony. It was performed by the Bournemouth Symphony Orchestra, and they were led by David Lloyd Jones. Stanford there drawing on his Irish background. He spent most of his career teaching at the Royal College of Music in London, but he was Irish and very attached to his Irish roots. We're going to break for messages, and when we come back, we'll hear music of Samuel Coleridge Taylor, and we'll also hear some music of Holst to take us into 4 o'clock, so please stay with me.
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4: Looks like it's going to be a warm one in downtown Winnipeg today. Sunny with a high of 26, feeling more like 29 with a very high UV index of 8. Tonight, clear skies with a low of 15. Tomorrow, mainly sunny with a high of 28, feeling more like 32. And on Friday, clearing skies and a high of 29. A look at your current temperatures and 7-day forecast is available at classic107.com or the Classic 107 app.

Music of Samuel Coleridge Taylor, we heard the third movement scherzo to his clarinet quintet in F sharp. It was performed by members of the National Ensemble, and the clarinetist was Richard Hosford. We're going to hear music of Holst to take us into 4 o'clock, and stay tuned. Coming up in just a few minutes, I'll be putting to air my conversation with singers Ross Brownlee and Michael Thompson. They are both members of the Collegium Chamber Choir. The Collegium Chamber Choir are going to be performing an evening of Evensong this Friday night at All Saints Anglican Church, and then next week they're off to England to perform at the magnificent Ely Cathedral. So we're going to hear all about the Collegium Chamber Choir's upcoming performances coming up at 4. But to take us there, this

0: 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Connecting communities.
1: And just before the ID, we heard terrific music of Gustav Holst. We heard Mars, the Bringer of War. From Gustav Holst's The Planets, we heard the music performed by the Montreal Symphony Orchestra. You're listening to The Diamond Lane here on Winnipeg's Classic 107. My name is Chris Wolf. It is so nice to have your company with me here on this Wednesday afternoon. This Friday, July 10th at 7:30 p.m. at All Saints Anglican Church, they will host a special choral evensong as the newly formed Collegium Chamber Choir prepares to embark on an extraordinary musical journey to England. Before departing to sing a week of services at the magnificent Ely Cathedral, one of England's great medieval cathedrals, the choir is inviting Winnipeg audiences to share in this special send-off. The concert will feature a rich selection of sacred music, including works of Bach, C.T. Pachelbel, Rupert Lang, and others, led by conductors Andrew Belfour and Bryn Nixon, with Toronto organist Nathan Jeffrey. And joining me here in the Classic 107 studio to talk about this unique concert, the formation of the Collegium Chamber Choir, and the honor of representing Winnipeg at Ely Cathedral, I am joined by Ross Brownlee, who has been leading rehearsals in the lead-up to the performances and who will be singing with the group, and Michael Thompson, another member of the choir. Hello to you both. So great to have you here.
2: Great.
3: Hey, I'm a little starstruck. It's like I listen to you all the time.
1: Thank you. Okay, so I have questions, the first of which is, where did the Collegium Chamber Choir come from, and how is it put together?
2: I'll start with this. This is based from an old iteration of a choir that was in Winnipeg from All Saints Anglican Church. So the evensong this Friday is at All Saints. Many of our core group, Mike and I included, were as little boys in this choir in the 70s, late 70s and all through the 80s, were in All Saints Anglican Church choir. And it was a men and boys cathedral tradition choir at the time. Mm-hmm. So, you know, life goes on. Here we are. Many of us are still doing music in one respect or another, all around the world, actually. One of the real key members of our choir, just a lovely gentleman, Donald Warner, passed away suddenly a few years ago. And a bunch of us regathered to sing for his funeral. We wanted to sing

0: them out, just like in the old days.
1: Yeah.
0: And at that, although sad, it was also very exciting. It was sort of a homecoming for a bunch of us. And as we were sitting afterwards and reflecting on our years as a really tight choir, saying, gosh, we sound all right. We should go back to England. That leads us to here.
1: Mm-hmm.
0: There were a few phone calls in the mid.
1: So the choir has sung at Ely before. Is that right, Michael?
2: Yes, All Saints Choir sang in Ely in
0: 1978.
2: They did. I wasn't part of the choir then, but yeah, they did that in 78.
1: So my question, I guess, is, okay, so All Saints Anglican at the time was an all-boys choir, but my friend Janine Patnode is performing with the group. How did women join the group?
0: Mm-hmm. Yeah, that's the key. So men and boys choirs are still a big thing in parts of Canada, all over the U.S., and really in England, they're still there. But it takes an incredibly dedicated choral director and parents. It's kind of like hockey family. It's a big dedication. Mm. So there is no longer a men and boys choir in Winnipeg. They still exist. But there isn't one. So what do you do with the issue of, like, who sings the high parts? So in the old days, it was boys would sing the soprano part, soprano one and two. Guys would sing the countertenor, alto, tenor, and bass.
1: Yeah.
0: So we can cover the alto, particularly the tenor and bass. But we brought in our awesome friends to sing soprano and alto.
1: So did you just do a call out and just to people you knew?
2: Yeah, it's kind of like, especially for myself, being a founding member of Camerata Nova and Camerata with Andrew Balfour, like all these people that we called were people from our collective past and the past of this group that, you know, started back in 1996. So, it's wonderful to see all these faces from, you know, our history that we've performed with these folks. So,
1: Okay, so for those who don't know, can you talk about the importance of Ely Cathedral? I mean, it's quite a coup that the group is going to be

0: performing there. Talk about the cathedral a bit.
1: It's a pretty cool place. So for me personally, when All Saints Choir, this one we've been talking about, first went to England, that was the very first cathedral they went to. I was 9 or 10 at the time we went over. No, 10 exactly, in 1979. And to walk into that space. Now, it's a medieval cathedral. It was built in the 1200s and completed in the 1300s. And that thing is standing and still amazing. And I really encourage people, if you're listening, just to Google and take a look at some of the images of Ely Cathedral. It is artistically amazing. It's got this octagonal tower made out of timbers from a forest around Ely that were hewn in the 1200s and mounted up in the middle of this building. And it's this lantern tower. They call it a lantern tower surrounded with glass. It's kind of like a giant skylight, but with 8 trees basically holding it up. The cathedral itself is a city block long. It's got a painted ceiling. It's got the most incredible stonework. And there's just a sound and a smell when you enter that building. And I remember it now. Like, I can't wait to walk in again next week. But I think 8-year-old Ross Brownlee will be right back and just like, poof. So, yes, and they have a marvelous choir. They've had an incredible choral tradition over all that time. And that a building of that quality is still standing. I mean, I think in Winnipeg, we think that house is 100 years old. We'd better get rid of it and put up a new one.
0: Yeah. Yeah.
1: And here's a building that's, you know,
2: hundreds of years old.
0: Yeah. So I got to ask, have you seen an itinerary for Ely? And can you talk a little bit about some of the music that you're going to be performing there?
1: Mm. We have absolutely marvelous music. Bryn Nixon, who is a former All Saints choir member, is now organist and choir director in Vancouver, and was very excited about the idea of leading us, and he chose all of the rep. It's marvelous. It goes from very modern Anglican music. So Rupert Lang, who is a Canadian, it was a choir director in Vancouver. We're doing some of his music, which is very Anglican oriented, historical.
2: And he'll be actually conducting the music when we're in Ely.
0: Oh, wow.
2: Amazing. Yeah.
0: So pretty spectacular.
1: Pretty spectacular. Mm. And then we go right back to pre-Anglican times with some beautiful Tudor English music, but also like the Pachelbel you were mentioning early, like this Italian style. So we have a real Venetian double choir, very interesting, and it's been used in Anglican church, but this would not be Anglican roots, if that makes sense. But incredible. It's
0: and just
1: my favorite.
0: To be clear, this is not Johann Pachelbel.
2: No.
0: Can you talk about the other Pachelbel? And this music is going to be performed on Friday night.
1: It will be. So this is Charles Theodore Pachelbel, son of Johann Pachelbel, of the famous Pachelbel canon.
0: Yeah.
1: And, you know, this has been just one of the most delightful surprises, because I had not heard of it in all my exploration of early music, which has been really important in my life. I'd never heard of this guy. He's marvelous. It's fun. It's a dance. We have double choir. Mike is featured. So the one choir is a quartet of singers, of which Mike is holding down a beautiful job on the tenor line.
2: Thank you.
1: And that is opposite a full choir. So you get this call and response. Yeah. And the very typical, you know, that would have been done, you know, in Venice in one of the churches, or even in St. Mark's, at different parts of the rooms to get that early sort of surround sound effect.
0: So you are performing this Friday night at 7:30 at All Saints Anglican, and it is an evening of choral song. Can you talk about what an evening of choral song is?
1: Yeah, well, the service is called Evensong.
0: Evensong, yeah.
1: And that is part of the Anglican tradition

0: A bit like Vespers,
1: yes,
0: in the Catholic tradition.
1: There you go. And the song part, so evening, song. And in evensong, for those of us that are musicians, I think many, whether you are religious or not, if you're traveling around the world, it's always nice to find an Anglican cathedral and go to evensong, because it is a church service, but it is based on music. With a little bit of scripture and the odd prayer and call and response between the minister and the choir. But it is largely based on music. And it's a very gentle, reflective, and highly musical church service. A bit unique, I think, in the world. Mm-hmm. So they're really special for musicians because music is the player. Now, some people who want to be very involved in this service maybe don't like that. Like, if you want to go to church to be actively involved, you might get one hymn in this to sing. But it's a really choir-centered service, which is kind of fun for us.
2: Can you talk about some of the more Anglican works that the choir is going to be performing on Friday night?
0: Well, we have the Stamford Magenunc, which is very, very Anglican. And then,
1: well, we've got the Psalms, Purcell Magenunc. So yeah, back Purcell. To the Tudor period, as all that really cool music we were talking about was happening in Italy and Venice and around Europe, there was a whole group of English folks that were also writing beautiful, it was called Tudor England music. Henry Purcell is there, so a bit historical. The Stanford, and then another very unique Anglican thing is Psalms. The old biblical texts that were written, because there's 150 Psalms in the Bible, Anglicans for some reason decided that rather than read them, we would chant them. It got fancy. So it started again with the Catholic chant in a single line.
2: Yeah.
1: Then the Anglicans said, well, that's a bit dull, so let's put some harmony into it. And they did harmonized chants. And this has become a real thing in English cathedral music. So I think to sing the Psalms is a little bit unique and rather English. So we have, I think, 7 or 8 Psalms that we're going to sing with harmonized chant. One of which is kind of, it's got a bit of a bluesy jazz feel. Bryn Nixon wrote his own chant for it, and we're going to be performing that one. I can't remember which psalm it's with. Some are very historical, like we've got Richard Woodward chant. He was in the 18th century. And then Bryn wrote his in 2026, and we're singing it on Psalm 84. So, you know, we really span the old historical right up to what is live Anglican music today.
2: And on the concert on Friday, there's going to be some Bach. Can you talk about the Cantata Bleib bei uns that the choir is going to be singing? And I'm presuming you're singing just the opening chorus in the fugal section, right?
1: Correct. Yes. It's got a beautiful instrumental accompaniment, which will be played by Nathan on the organ. And then it's sort of it's a sandwich of the chorale Bleib bei uns, and then this amazing fugue, which I know because I've rehearsed it so many times, starts on page 6. Page 6.
0: Where it all happens.
1: And it is marvelous. And this was, you know, you were referring to the challenges of a new choir. This was a big challenge for us. And we started singing at you know, a third tempo, and then also learning German. So listening to our practice tracks of German, and then just technically fugues. For those who are musicians, either playing instruments or singing, fugues are challenging. You don't line up a lot of times.
2: And so you got to be confident that you're right.
1: That you're you got it.
0: Yeah.
1: And that's what we're doing. And I feel like we've actually got there, and we've got it up. Pretty up to speed. So we do this beautiful fugue. It kind of comes to a lovely cadence, and then we just have a quick reiteration of the opening chorale again, and it's just heartwarming. So this is going to be our anthem for Friday night at All Saints.
2: Right. Ross and Michael, this has been so great having you here in studio. I'm going to wrap up the conversation by asking what you're looking forward to most, not only about the concert on Friday, but also about singing at Ely. Michael, I'll start with you.
0: I'm looking forward to those first notes in the building. I remember back when, in 1982, when I first went to England with All Saints, and we went to Durham Cathedral, and I remember the first rehearsal, and we start singing, and all the boys are just like looking around, because your sound would come

0: come out and it was gone. You didn't get any feedback, or you're like, So I can't wait to see the looks on folks' faces that have never had that experience before, because it's pretty special. And you're like, wow, where am I? Okay, here I am.
1: And then what about for the concert on Friday night?
0: For the concert on Friday night, I'm really looking forward to just getting the choir working together really hard and performing like this, because it's going to be something special.
1: Mm. Ross, how about you?
2: Just sort of a carryover from Mike. I think this has been 2.5 years in the making, and an awful lot of discussion behind the room. And Friday will be us actually coalescing all of that and making our music and starting. And so Friday will be our introduction of a dream that is happening. And then when we get to England on this Sunday, everybody will walk into that cathedral, and you just can't describe the sound and the smell in there. And then our first notes, like when Mike said, is upwards of 10 seconds of reverb when you finish. And that is just nothing we have in the prairies here.
0: Yeah.
2: You can't do that unless you've got a incredible stone structure like that. It'll be magical.
1: Mm. Ross and Michael, this has been so much fun having you here in studio. I'm sure the concert on Friday at 7:30 at All Saints Anglican Church is going to be truly excellent. And I expect to see pictures of the choir performing at Ely. I'm super envious. All the best, and thanks so much for taking the time to drop by and talk to me about this very exciting choir and your performances both on Friday and at Ely.
2: Aw, thanks, Chris.
0: Thanks, Chris.
2: Hope to see people on Friday night at All Saints Church. That'll
0: come
2: be terrific.
0: Out and have your ears tickled.
1: 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I've embedded a direct link to the concert page in the article about the concert that you can find. It's up there now. Ross and Michael, thanks again.

Some lovely music of Sir Charles Villiers Stanford. We heard his motet Beate Coram Via. It was performed by the Collegium Chamber Choir. The Collegium Chamber Choir are going to be performing this Friday night at All Saints Anglican Church. They're going to be performing an evening of Evensong. Before that, music of Stanford, we heard my conversation with Ross Brownlee and Michael Thompson, two members of the Collegium Chamber Choir. Not only are they going to be performing at All Saints Anglican this Friday night, but yes, very exciting, they're going to be performing at Ely Cathedral in England next week. If you want to find out more details about the Collegium Chamber Choir's upcoming concert this Friday night at 7:30 at All Saints Anglican Church, yes, go to classic107.com. You can find out more about in the article that I put up there. We're going to hear music next of Brahms. This is the third movement to his first piano concerto. It's performed by Anton Quarty at the piano, and he's joined by the Orchestra Metropolitan du Grand Montréal, led by Joseph Rossignol.

0: music of Brahms, we heard the final movement to his first piano concerto in D minor. It was performed by Anton Corti at the piano, and he was joined by the Orchestra Metropolitan Grand Moyel, led by Joseph Rossignol. We're going to break for messages, and when we come back, we're going to hear music from Brahms' good friend Schumann. We'll hear that music after this.
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3: Good afternoon. There are no new updates in traffic at the moment. We are still dealing with the hydro outage on Stafford and Ebby. The lights are out, so treat this blank intersection as an always stop and use caution while traveling through. We are seeing reports of a crash on Donald Street approaching Stradbrook, so they're seeing backup in that area, and be aware of any collisions in that area. And there's also a lot of backup on L'Agimodier, a few different construction zones that is making it backed up all the way from Springfield down to Dugald. Let me know what you're seeing on the road. 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I'm Leanna Peters.
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Some terrific chamber music of Robert Schumann. We heard the Final Movement to his Piano Quintet in E-flat. It was performed by the Jerusalem Quartet, and the pianist was Jonathan Biss. Music had come from Schumann's so-called chamber music year of 1842. Aside from writing that piano quintet, he also wrote his piano quartet and all three of his string quartets. You're listening to the Diamond Lane here on Winnipeg's Classic 107, and my name is Chris Wolf. We're going to hear some music next of Wagner. This is the Pilgrim's Chorus to come from his opera Tannhäuser. We're going to hear this music performed by the Atlanta Symphony Orchestra and Chorus, and led by Robert Shaw.

0: From Act 3, Scene 1 of Wagner's terrific opera, Tannhäuser, that was the Pilgrim's Chorus. It was performed by the Atlanta Symphony Orchestra and Chorus, and they were led by Robert Shaw. We're going to break for messages, and when we come back, we'll hear music of Bruckner to take us into 5 o'clock, so please stay with me.
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2: Good afternoon. We have some new updates in traffic. There is emergency crews blocking the northbound and middle curb lanes of northbound Donald Street approaching Stradbroke due to a crash. Keep left to pass. There's also a reported crash on westbound Portage and St. Charles. We are still dealing with the lights out on Stafford and Ebbe. Treat this intersection as an always stop and use caution while traveling through. Let me know what you're seeing on the road. 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
3: Tonight, clear skies with a low of 15. Tomorrow, mainly sunny with a high of 28, feeling more like 32. And on Friday, clearing skies and a high of 29. A look at your current temperatures and 7-day forecast is available at classic107.com or the Classic 107 app.

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1: And you're listening to the Diamond Lane here on Winnipeg's Classic 107. And my name is Chris Wolf. It's so nice to be with you. Just there before the ID, we heard music of Bruckner. That was the third movement scherzo to his Symphony No. 3. It was performed by the Berlin Philharmonic and they were led by Daniel Barenboim. I'm going to start the 5 o'clock hour out with some very fun music of the American cornet virtuoso and composer Hermann Bellstedt. This is his set of variations on a Neapolitan folk song. We're going to hear this music performed by Wynton Marsalis on trumpet, and he's joined by the Eastman Wind Ensemble.

Nathan Marsalis was a trumpet player, and he was joined by the Eastman Wind Ensemble. We heard them performing that very fun music of Hermann Bellstedt. That was his set of variations on a Neapolitan folk song. Hermann Bellstedt would end up performing with the John Philip Sousa Band, and eventually he would go on to join the faculty of the Cincinnati Conservatory. He was a professor of wind instruments there. We're going to stay in the United States and hear some lovely music of the American composer Nathaniel Dett. This is the first two of his set of five miniatures for the piano that he titled Magnolias. We're going to hear the first piece titled Magnolias and the second piece titled The Deserted Cabin. We'll hear both of these selections performed by Luke Welsh at the piano.

Music of the African-American composer Nathaniel Dett. We heard the first two of his set of five piano miniatures that he titled Magnolias. It was performed by Luke Welsh at the piano. Nathaniel Dett was actually born in Canada. He was born in Drummondville, but at the age of 11, he and his family moved to the United States. Dett would end up graduating from the Oberlin Conservatory of Music. He was, in fact, the first African-American student to graduate from Oberlin. He would end up teaching at Tennessee's Lane College, which is a private historically black college, which is associated with the Christian Methodist Episcopal Church. We're going to hear some Sublime music next of Samuel Barber. This is his Adagio for Strings. It's performed by the St. Louis Symphony Orchestra, and they're led by Leonard Slatkin.

Some otherworldly music of Samuel Barber on this Wednesday afternoon. We heard his Adagio for Strings. It was performed by the St. Louis Symphony Orchestra and they were led by Leonard Slatkin. Just gorgeous. We're going to hear music next of Scott Joplin. This is his Maple Leaf Rag. This rag is associated with the city of Sedalia, Missouri, and it's because Joplin lived there for a time and he worked as a pianist at the Maple Leaf Club, which is the club that this rag is named after. We're going to hear Joplin's Maple Leaf Rag performed by Stuart Goodyear at the piano, and he's joined by the Cincinnati Pops Orchestra led by Eric Kunzel.

0: Stuart Goodyear was at the piano, and he was joined by the Cincinnati Pops Orchestra led by Eric Kunzel. We heard them performing music of Scott Joplin. That was his Maple Leaf Rag. We'll break for messages, and when we come back, we're going to hear some music of Gershwin, and we'll also hear a very fun mashup of Western movie themes. We'll hear that music after this.
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3: Good afternoon. We have a few new updates in traffic. We are still dealing with a crash on westbound Portage and St. Charles. There is a few backups around that area, as well as a crash on northbound Donald Street approaching Stradbrook. There's emergency crews blocking the northbound curb and middle lanes, so keep left to pass. And we are dealing with that hydro outage on Stafford and Ebby, so the lights are out. The treat the blank intersection as an all-way stop and use caution while traveling through. We are as well seeing reports of a crash on southbound Pennant approaching Keenly Side Street. There's backups in that area as well, so, and as well as use caution while passing any collisions. Let me know what you're seeing on the road. Give me a text or call on the Classic 107 talk and text line at 204-336-1071. I'm Leanna Peters.
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music of Gershwin, we heard his I Got Rhythm, arranged for four bassoons. It was performed by Canada's Caliban Quartet. You're listening to the Diamond Lane here on Winnipeg's Classic 107, and my name is Chris Wolfe. From a quartet of bassoons, we're going to hear music performed by a quartet of horns. This is the Berlin Philharmonic Horn Quartet. We're going to hear a track from their very fun album called Four Corners. This is Best of the West.

That was the Berlin Philharmonic Horn Quartet performing Best of the West, a mashup of cowboy western movie themes, High Noon, Rawhide, The Magnificent Seven, and others. A lot of fun. Coming up this Friday night at 7:30 at All Saints Anglican Church, the Collegium Chamber Choir is putting on an evening of choral evensong. They'll be performing music of Bach, Durham, Pachelbel, and others. Earlier this afternoon, I put to air my conversation with two singers from the Collegium Chamber Choir, Ross Brownlee and Michael Thompson. They stopped by our Classic 107 studio earlier today, and we talked all about their upcoming performance this Friday night at All Saints and their upcoming performances in England next week at Ely Cathedral. If you want to find out more details about Friday night's concert with the Collegium Chamber Choir, yes, go to classic107.com. We're going to hear music of Richard Rodgers. This is music to come from The King and I. We're going to hear an orchestral suite to come from the musical. It's performed by the Cincinnati Pops Orchestra, and they're led by Eric Kunzel.

0: music of Richard Rodgers, we heard an orchestral suite to come from the musical The King and I. It was performed by the Cincinnati Pops Orchestra, and they were led by Eric Kunzel. Hearing that music from the musical The King and I also reminds me that, yes, right now at Rainbow Stage, they are in the middle of the run of Jesus Christ Superstar. And you have just a few more opportunities to take it in. Jesus Christ Superstar wraps up on July 12th. If you want to find out more details about Rainbow Stage's summer season, yes, go to rainbowstage.ca. We'll break for messages, and when we come back, we'll hear a little bit of music of Cole Porter. So please stay with me.
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2: Good afternoon. We have a few new updates in traffic. We are still dealing with a crash on westbound Portage and St. Charles. There is a few backups around that area, as well as a crash on northbound Donald Street approaching Stradbrook. There's emergency crews blocking the northbound curb and middle lanes, so keep left to pass. And we are dealing with that hydro outage on Stafford and Ebbe, so the lights are out. The treat the blank intersection as an all-way stop and use caution while traveling through. We are as well seeing reports of a crash on southbound Pennant approaching Keenly Side Street. There's backups in that area as well, so and as well as use caution while passing any collisions. Let me know what you're seeing on the road. Give me a text or call on the Classic 107 talk and text line at 204-336-1071. I'm Leanna Peters.
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was the Eastman Rochester Pops Orchestra led by Frederick Fennell. We heard them performing music of Cole Porter. That was Anything Goes. That about does it for me. I'm going to turn it over to Dinner Classics. You've been listening to The Diamond Lane here on Winnipeg's Classic 107. And my name is Chris Wolf. It has just been so great to be with you here on this Wednesday afternoon. I'll be back tomorrow in this chair at 3 o'clock to share in some more great music. I'll talk to you tomorrow. Bye-bye for now.

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1: Tonight, clear skies with a low of 15. Tomorrow, mainly sunny with a high of 28, feeling more like 32. And on Friday, clearing skies and a high of 29. A look at your current temperatures and 7-day forecast is available at classic107.com or the Classic 107 app.

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